0: He's 33-31 in a thriller at Allianz Stadium in Sydney. Ireland came from behind with late tries, including one from Thomas Clarkson to secure victory. Wales defeated Fiji 39-24 at Cardiff City Stadium, with Jack Morgan scoring two tries. South Africa crushed England 45-21 at Emirates Airline Park in Johannesburg. Scotland beat Argentina 47-38 in a high-scoring encounter at Estadio Mario Alberto Kempes in Cordoba. At Wimbledon, Alex de Minaur advanced to the fourth round with a dominant win. Alexandra Ayala produced a historic upset by defeating Iga Swiatek in straight sets to reach the round of 16. In AFL on Saturday, Port Adelaide defeated North Melbourne, while Carlton beat Richmond by 2 points at the MCG. Essendon fell to St Kilda. In NRL, St George Illawarra Dragons beat West Tigers 24-10, and Brisbane Broncos lost to Cronulla Sharks. On Sunday, Parramatta Eels face Manly Warringah Sea Eagles, and Newcastle Knights play the Dolphins. And Tour de France leader Jonas Vingegaard wears the yellow jersey after Stage 1 success in Barcelona.
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1: You most certainly are with On Vogue and LaRue coming real soon. It's Kate Bush running up that hill. We're AXR, 20 past 8. Morning.

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1: We most certainly are, with Showbiz coming real soon, Sam Bailey, LaRue, and now on Vogue, Don't Let Go, Love, AXR.

0: Here it is then for a Tuesday morning. It's time to get on some showbiz. I've got your Sugar Babes and Sigala next.
1: Kate Winslet has signed on for a major Netflix sequel. The Oscar-winning British actress is set to star in a follow-up to Adolescence, Netflix's biggest ever show. Originally planned as a limited series, its massive success has led to a new season with fresh storylines, and Winslet is tipped for a key leading role. Dwayne The Rock Johnson has spoken warmly about his time living in New Zealand. The Moana star reflected on his school days in Gray Lynn, Auckland, and why the live-action adaptation feels deeply connected to Aotearoa for audiences across the region. Australian comedian and TV star Julia Morris has opened up about rebuilding after divorce. The I'm a Celebrity Get Me Out of Here host addressed a humiliating ex's insult and the axing of the show, saying she's now confident and not out to prove anything. Home and Away star Emily Weir has shared her 8 years of sobriety. The Australian actress credited a 12-step program and the Sober Curious movement for transforming her life after things had to break in order to be rebuilt. Robbie Williams surprised fans with an impromptu street performance. The British icon delighted onlookers in a spontaneous sing-along moment recently captured on video. Shortland Street actor Ben Barrington has explained his shock exit from the long-running New Zealand soap. The star described the ruthless cut after a decade playing Dr. Drew McCaskill. And Victoria Beckham marked 27 years of marriage to David Beckham. The British couple celebrated amid ongoing family discussions, with Victoria sharing a heartfelt post.
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1: This is AXR. This is Tony Dibbin playing the Spice Girls. Say You'll Be There. It's 10 to the hour. This is AXR.

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Suddenly I think I'm telling a story, but I'm not. I'm just dancing.

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1: Hello, good morning from AXR. This is Tony Dibben. Right, we've got Glenn Medeiros to share together soon. Nothing's going to change my love for you. And Sophie Ellis-Bextor.

0: News.
1: From Feature Story News in Washington, I'm Kate Fisher. US President Donald Trump is defending his intervention in the World Cup that saw world football's governing body, FIFA, reinstate US striker Fallarin Balogun, even though he was given a red card during last week's match against Bosnia-Herzegovina. Balogun is now eligible to play against Belgium on Monday. European football's governing body, UEFA, called the decision unprecedented, incomprehensible, and unjustified. Speaking at the White House, President Trump conceded that he had taken steps to get the player's red card suspended.
2: And that wasn't a foul. These were two great athletes that got tangled up, and this referee, who is a little bit suspect, If you check his past, I don't want to say that because I don't like to create controversy, but very suspect. Yes, I asked for a review by FIFA.
1: Russia has launched a massive barrage of ballistic missiles and drones at Kyiv, killing at least 21 people across the Ukrainian capital on the eve of a critical NATO summit. Ukraine's military says it struck Russia's largest oil refinery in the Siberian city of Omsk on the same day, the deepest such attack inside Russian territory since the war began. Dasha Chernyshova has more from Moscow.
3: Moscow says in response to all of those attacks, they are conducting their own strikes against the Ukrainian military industrial complex. So the attack against Kyiv and the Kyiv region overnight has been part of that. They say that they were targeting the enterprises that were responsible for the production of components for the drones as well as for the missile launch systems in Ukraine. And this is expected to be diminishing Ukrainian capacity to inflict damage against Russia's civilian infrastructure.
1: NATO Secretary General Mark Rutte has arrived in the Turkish capital Ankara ahead of the 36th NATO summit, which opens on Tuesday with leaders from all 32 allied nations. The two-day summit's expected to focus on support for Ukraine and progress towards a target for all members to spend 5% of GDP on defence by 2035. The White House has confirmed that US President Donald Trump will hold bilateral talks with Ukrainian President Volodymyr Zelensky on the sidelines of the summit. Stuart Smith reports from Turkey.
4: The NATO Secretary General Mark Rutte says he expects NATO leaders to produce clear, concrete and evidence plans for this 5% goal. That is how much each nation is expected to spend as a proportion of its GDP on military and military-related spending, like national resilience. They've already agreed to do this. That happened last year. This year is all about showing that they have actual plans to make this happen.
1: From bureaus worldwide, this is FSN.
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6: England edged Mexico 3-2 in a World Cup thriller at the Azteca. Jude Bellingham scored twice in 2 minutes and Harry Kane converted a penalty as 10-man England held on despite a red card. Mexico replied through Quiñones and Jimenez. Norway stunned Brazil 2-1 with a late Erling Haaland brace. Haaland scored in the 79th and 90th minutes to knock out the five-time champions. Spain edged Portugal 1-0 with a stoppage time winner from Mikel Merino. Merino scored in the 91st minute to send Spain through to the quarterfinals and end Cristiano Ronaldo's World Cup campaign. The USA faced Belgium shortly in a controversial match for the hosts. Tadej Pogacar powered to a Tour de France Stage 3 win and took the yellow jersey. The defending champions surged clear on the final climb, overtaking Jonas Vingegaard. Stage 4 from Carcassonne to Foix starts around 9:10 p.m. Singapore time. Naomi Osaka upset world number 1 Aryna Sabalenka at Wimbledon. The 14th seed dispatched the top seed in the 4th round. Novak Djokovic advanced, breaking Roger Federer's record. Britain's Arthur Ferry reached the quarterfinals. Wimbledon quarterfinals begin today. Top matches get underway from around 1:30 p.m. Singapore time. Australia women clinched the T20 World Cup title with a 7-wicket win over England. Beth Mooney and Phoebe Litchfield starred. In NRL, round 19, Parramatta stunned Manly 23-14 with a patchwork side in a shock form reversal. Penrith thrashed Souths 36-14 with Nathan Cleary, Jerome Luai and Viliame Kikau shining after Latrell Mitchell's brain snap. In AFL, round 17, St Kilda dominated Essendon with Rowan Marshall's 96-point half. GWS ended Fremantle's club record winning streak. Carlton survived a Richmond scare to climb into the top 10. Melbourne thrashed Hawthorn by 35 points. Brisbane edged Geelong by 22 points. Adelaide defeated West Coast by 25. Sydney beat the Western Bulldogs by 35. Port Adelaide edged North Melbourne by 14.
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1: Doja Cat, Woman, and David Guetta and Kelly Rowland are on the way now. Here's your showbiz.
2: Kate Winslet has signed on for a major Netflix sequel. The Oscar-winning British actress is set to star in a follow-up to Adolescence, Netflix's biggest ever show. Originally planned as a limited series, its massive success has led to a new season with fresh storylines, and Winslet is tipped for a key leading role. Dwayne The Rock Johnson has spoken warmly about his time living in New Zealand. The Moana star reflected on his school days in Gray Lynn, Auckland, and why the live-action adaptation feels deeply connected to Aotearoa for audiences across the region. Australian comedian and TV star Julia Morris has opened up about rebuilding after divorce. The I'm a Celebrity Get Me Out of Here host addressed a humiliating ex's insult and the axing of the show, saying she's now confident and not out to prove anything. Home and Away star Emily Weir has shared her 8 years of sobriety. The Australian actress credited a 12-step program and the Sober Curious movement for transforming her life after things had to break in order to be rebuilt. Robbie Williams surprised fans with an impromptu street performance. The British icon delighted onlookers in a spontaneous sing-along moment recently captured on video. Shortland Street actor Ben Barrington has explained his shock exit from the long-running New Zealand soap. The star described the ruthless cut after a decade playing Dr. Drew McCaskill. And Victoria Beckham marked 27 years of marriage to David Beckham. The British couple celebrated amid ongoing family discussions, with Victoria sharing a heartfelt post.
0: Welcome to AXR in Jakarta. 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

Let's play Dan and Shay and Justin Bieber. And right now, Chomp on Show. If you're living on a prayer, we'll blast that across Asia. We are your home away from home. We're Asia's number one expat station. This is AXR.

0: From Feature Story News in Washington, I'm Kate Fisher. US President Donald Trump is defending his intervention in the World Cup that saw world football's governing body, FIFA, reinstate US striker Fallarin Balogun, even though he was given a red card during last week's match against Bosnia-Herzegovina. Balogun is now eligible to play against Belgium on Monday. European football's governing body, UEFA, called the decision unprecedented, incomprehensible, and unjustified. Speaking at the White House, President Trump conceded that he had taken steps to get the player's red card suspended.
1: And that wasn't a foul. These were two great athletes that got tangled up, and this referee, who is a little bit suspect, If you check his past, I don't want to say that because I don't like to create controversy, but very suspect. Yes, I asked for a review by FIFA.
0: Russia has launched a massive barrage of ballistic missiles and drones at Kyiv, killing at least 21 people across the Ukrainian capital on the eve of a critical NATO summit. Ukraine's military says it struck Russia's largest oil refinery in the Siberian city of Omsk on the same day, the deepest such attack inside Russian territory since the war began. Dasha Chernyshova has more from Moscow.
2: Moscow says in response to all of those attacks, they are conducting their own strikes against the Ukrainian military industrial complex. So the attack against Kyiv and the Kyiv region overnight has been part of that. They say that they were targeting the enterprises that were responsible for the production of components for the drones as well as for the missile launch systems in Ukraine. And this is expected to be diminishing Ukrainian capacity to inflict damage against Russia's civilian infrastructure.
0: NATO Secretary General Mark Rutte has arrived in the Turkish capital Ankara ahead of the 36th NATO summit, which opens on Tuesday with leaders from all 32 allied nations. The two-day summit's expected to focus on support for Ukraine and progress towards a target for all members to spend 5% of GDP on defence by 2035. The White House has confirmed that US President Donald Trump will hold bilateral talks with Ukrainian President Volodymyr Zelensky on the sidelines of the summit. Stuart Smith reports from Turkey.
3: The NATO Secretary General Mark Rutte says he expects NATO leaders to produce clear, concrete and evidence plans for this 5% goal. That is how much each nation is expected to spend as a proportion of its GDP on military and military-related spending, like national resilience. They've already agreed to do this. That happened last year. This year is all about showing that they have actual plans to make this happen.
0: From bureaus worldwide, this is FSN. AXR Sports.
4: England edged Mexico 3-2 in a World Cup thriller at the Azteca. Jude Bellingham scored twice in 2 minutes and Harry Kane converted a penalty as 10-man England held on despite a red card. Mexico replied through Quiñones and Jimenez. Norway stunned Brazil 2-1 with a late Erling Haaland brace. Haaland scored in the 79th and 90th minutes to knock out the five-time champions. Spain edged Portugal 1-0 with a stoppage time winner from Mikel Merino. Merino scored in the 91st minute to send Spain through to the quarterfinals and end Cristiano Ronaldo's World Cup campaign. The USA faced Belgium shortly in a controversial match for the hosts. Tadej Pogacar powered to a Tour de France Stage 3 win and took the yellow jersey. The defending champions surged clear on the final climb, overtaking Jonas Vingegaard. Stage 4 from Carcassonne to Foix starts around 9:10 p.m. Singapore time. Naomi Osaka upset world number 1 Aryna Sabalenka at Wimbledon. The 14th seed dispatched the top seed in the 4th round. Novak Djokovic advanced, breaking Roger Federer's record. Britain's Arthur Ferry reached the quarterfinals. Wimbledon quarterfinals begin today. Top matches get underway from around 1:30 p.m. Singapore time. Australia women clinched the T20 World Cup title with a 7-wicket win over England. Beth Mooney and Phoebe Litchfield starred. In NRL, round 19, Parramatta stunned Manly 23-14 with a patchwork side in a shock form reversal. Penrith thrashed Souths 36-14 with Nathan Cleary, Jerome Luai and Viliame Kikau shining after Latrell Mitchell's brain snap. In AFL, round 17, St Kilda dominated Essendon with Rowan Marshall's 96-point half. GWS ended Fremantle's club record winning streak. Carlton survived a Richmond scare to climb into the top 10. Melbourne thrashed Hawthorn by 35 points. Brisbane edged Geelong by 22 points. Adelaide defeated West Coast by 25. Sydney beat the Western Bulldogs by 35. Port Adelaide edged North Melbourne by 14.

0: From Feature Story News in Washington, I'm Kate Fisher. US President Donald Trump is defending his intervention in the World Cup that saw world football's governing body, FIFA, reinstate US striker Fallarin Balogun, even though he was given a red card during last week's match against Bosnia-Herzegovina. Balogun is now eligible to play against Belgium on Monday. European football's governing body, UEFA, called the decision unprecedented, incomprehensible, and unjustified. Speaking at the White House, President Trump conceded that he had taken steps to get the player's red card suspended.
1: And that wasn't a foul. These were two great athletes that got tangled up, and this referee, who is a little bit suspect, if you check his past, I don't want to say that because I don't like to create controversy, but very suspect. Yes, I asked for a review by FIFA.
0: Russia has launched a massive barrage of ballistic missiles and drones at Kyiv, killing at least 21 people across the Ukrainian capital on the eve of a critical NATO summit. Ukraine's military says it struck Russia's largest oil refinery in the Siberian city of Omsk on the same day, the deepest such attack inside Russian territory since the war began. Dasha Chernyshova has more from Moscow.
2: Moscow says in response to all of those attacks, they are conducting their own strikes against the Ukrainian military industrial complex. So the attack against Kyiv and the Kyiv region overnight has been part of that. They say that they were targeting the enterprises that were responsible for the production of components for the drones as well as for the missile launch systems in Ukraine. And this is expected to be diminishing Ukrainian capacity to inflict damage against Russia's civilian infrastructure.
0: NATO Secretary General Mark Rutte has arrived in the Turkish capital Ankara ahead of the 36th NATO summit, which opens on Tuesday with leaders from all 32 allied nations. The two-day summit's expected to focus on support for Ukraine and progress towards a target for all members to spend 5% of GDP on defence by 2035. The White House has confirmed that US President Donald Trump will hold bilateral talks with Ukrainian President Volodymyr Zelensky on the sidelines of the summit. Stuart Smith reports from Turkey.
3: The NATO Secretary General Mark Rutte says he expects NATO leaders to produce clear, concrete and evidence plans for this 5% goal. That is how much each nation is expected to spend as a proportion of its GDP on military and military-related spending, like national resilience. They've already agreed to do this. That happened last year. This year is all about showing that they have actual plans to make this happen.
0: From Bureaus Worldwide, this is FSN.
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0: News.
1: From Feature Story News in Washington, I'm Kate Fisher. US President Donald Trump is defending his intervention in the World Cup that saw world football's governing body, FIFA, reinstate US striker Fallarin Balogun, even though he was given a red card during last week's match against Bosnia-Herzegovina. Balogun is now eligible to play against Belgium on Monday. European football's governing body, UEFA, called the decision unprecedented, incomprehensible, and unjustified. Speaking at the White House, President Trump conceded that he had taken steps to get the player's red card suspended.
2: And that wasn't a foul. These were two great athletes that got tangled up, and this referee, who is a little bit suspect, if you check his past, I don't want to say that because I don't like to create controversy, but very suspect. Yes, I asked for a review by FIFA.
1: Russia has launched a massive barrage of ballistic missiles and drones at Kyiv, killing at least 21 people across the Ukrainian capital on the eve of a critical NATO summit. Ukraine's military says it struck Russia's largest oil refinery in the Siberian city of Omsk on the same day, the deepest such attack inside Russian territory since the war began. Dasha Chernyshova has more from Moscow.
3: Moscow says in response to all of those attacks, they are conducting their own strikes against the Ukrainian military industrial complex. So the attack against Kyiv and the Kyiv region overnight has been part of that. They say that they were targeting the enterprises that were responsible for the production of components for the drones as well as for the missile launch systems in Ukraine. And this is expected to be diminishing Ukrainian capacity to inflict damage against Russia's civilian infrastructure.
1: NATO Secretary General Mark Rutte has arrived in the Turkish capital Ankara ahead of the 36th NATO summit, which opens on Tuesday with leaders from all 32 allied nations. The two-day summit's expected to focus on support for Ukraine and progress towards a target for all members to spend 5% of GDP on defence by 2035. The White House has confirmed that US President Donald Trump will hold bilateral talks with Ukrainian President Volodymyr Zelensky on the sidelines of the summit. Stuart Smith reports from Turkey.
4: The NATO Secretary General Mark Rutte says he expects NATO leaders to produce clear, concrete and evidence plans for this 5% goal. That is how much each nation is expected to spend as a proportion of its GDP on military and military-related spending, like national resilience. They've already agreed to do this. That happened last year. This year is all about showing that they have actual plans to make this happen.
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0: You've tuned to Asia's

right now. This is Paul Baker on AXR. Don't forget, you can follow us on X. Let's go for Tuesday, the 7th of July, 2026. Ringo Starr is 86 years old today. Jack Whitehall is 38. Also celebrating Georgia Smith, the singer-songwriter, 29 years old today. And also, Troy Garrity, the 53-year-old actor, celebrating his 53-year-old birthday today. And he was born back in 1973, which makes him 53. It's his 53rd birthday today. It's also World Chocolate Day. It's Global Forgiveness Day today as well. National Macaroni Day. National Father Daughter Take a Walk Day. Tell You Some Truth Day. It's National Strawberry Sunday Day. It's National Dive Bar Day across the USA. It's Corporate Flip Flop Day. It's Comic Sans Day, celebrating the font that not many people use. And it's National Workaholics Day today as well.

You're with Paul Baker. Everything you need to find, you can do it right now on AXR.co. Right, at the end of yesterday's show, you may remember the conversation starter question I gave you. What item under £10 completely changed your life? A 3-metre phone charging cable, so he can actually charge his phone in bed, was one for Ryan. For Sophie, it was a milk frother. A tiny magnetic car phone for Thomas. A car phone mount, sorry, for Thomas. For Megan, it was a tongue scraper to make your mouth feel cleaner. And for Jack, a digital luggage scale that saved him hundreds in airport baggage fees.

0: 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Right here. 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
1: Got a Tuesday Brainbuster on the way for you very soon. Martin Garrix together with Ed Sheeran coming up. We got Sienna Spyro as well. Right now, Sam Fender with Olivia Dean. The biggest song of the year so far. Oh.

This is Paul Baker on AXR. You can join in the conversation. Head on over to our Facebook page. It's time now for your Tuesday Brainbuster, and a survey revealed that 48% of employees confessed to using what specific excuse when working from home to get out of a tedious video meeting. 48% of employees confessed to using what specific excuse when working from home to get out of a tedious video meeting. The answer to that question is next.

Every weekday, this is Paul Baker on AXR. So on your brainbuster for Tuesday, a survey revealed that 48% of employees confess to using what specific excuse when working from home to get out of a tedious video meeting. The answer is pretending that their home Wi-Fi is failing by freezing on camera and dropping from the call.

XR. Catch me every Monday to Friday. On the way in the next hour of your show for Tuesday, sins in the supermarket car park and also going to the beach. Before he found global fame behind the drum kit for the Beatles, Ringo Starr worked as a delivery messenger boy for British Rail. It's your first amazing fact of the day. Let's do some more, shall we? The world's first ever official bikini went on sale in July of 1946, named after the Bikini Atolloy, or Atoll, which was where the atomic bomb tests were taking place. A bolt of lightning contains enough energy, electrical energy, to perfectly toast roughly 100,000 slices of bread. And wombat droppings are completely cube-shaped, which stops them from rolling away and allows the animals to mark their territory.

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1: From Feature Story News in Washington, I'm Kate Fisher. US President Donald Trump is defending his intervention in the World Cup that saw world football's governing body, FIFA, reinstate US striker Fallarin Balogun, even though he was given a red card during last week's match against Bosnia-Herzegovina. Balogun is now eligible to play against Belgium on Monday. European football's governing body, UEFA, called the decision unprecedented, incomprehensible, and unjustified. Speaking at the White House, President Trump conceded that he had taken steps to get the player's red card suspended.
2: And that wasn't a foul. These were two great athletes that got tangled up, and this referee, who is a little bit suspect. If you check his past, I don't want to say that because I don't like to create controversy, but very suspect. Yes, I asked for a review by FIFA.
1: Russia has launched a massive barrage of ballistic missiles and drones at Kyiv, killing at least 21 people across the Ukrainian capital on the eve of a critical NATO summit. Ukraine's military says it struck Russia's largest oil refinery in the Siberian city of Omsk on the same day, the deepest such attack inside Russian territory since the war began. Dasha Chernyshova has more from Moscow.
3: Moscow says in response to all of those attacks, they are conducting their own strikes against the Ukrainian military industrial complex. So the attack against Kyiv and the Kyiv region overnight has been part of that. They say that they were targeting the enterprises that were responsible for the production of components for the drones as well as for the missile launch systems in Ukraine. And this is expected to be diminishing Ukrainian capacity to inflict damage against Russia's civilian infrastructure.
1: NATO Secretary General Mark Rutte has arrived in the Turkish capital Ankara ahead of the 36th NATO summit, which opens on Tuesday with leaders from all 32 allied nations. The two-day summit's expected to focus on support for Ukraine and progress towards a target for all members to spend 5% of GDP on defence by 2035. The White House has confirmed that US President Donald Trump will hold bilateral talks with Ukrainian President Volodymyr Zelensky on the sidelines of the summit. Stuart Smith reports from Turkey.
4: The NATO Secretary General Mark Rutte says he expects NATO leaders to produce clear, concrete and evidence plans for this 5% goal. That is how much each nation is expected to spend as a proportion of its GDP on military and military-related spending, like national resilience. They've already agreed to do this. That happened last year. This year is all about showing that they have actual plans to make this happen.
1: From bureaus worldwide, this is FSN.
0: AXR Sport.
5: Belgium delivered a just victory against the United States 4-1 in the World Cup this morning. Belgium struck four past the co-host with goals from Charles de Ketelaere, Hans Van Aken and Romelu Lukaku. Malik Tillman scored for the USA as the co-host bowed out. Spain edged Portugal 1-0 with a stoppage time winner from Mikel Merino. Merino scored in the 91st minute to send Spain through to the quarterfinals and end Cristiano Ronaldo's World Cup campaign. England edged Mexico 3-2 in a World Cup thriller at the Azteca. Jude Bellingham scored twice in 2 minutes and Harry Kane converted a penalty as 10-man England held on despite a red card. Mexico replied through Quiñones and Jimenez. Norway stunned Brazil 2-1 with a late Erling Haaland brace. Haaland scored in the 79th and 90th minutes to knock out the five-time champions. Tadej Pogacar powered to a Tour de France Stage 3 win and took the yellow jersey. The defending champion surged clear on the final climb, overtaking Jonas Vingegaard. Stage 4 from Carcassonne to Foix starts around 9:10 p.m. Singapore time. Naomi Osaka upset world number 1 Aryna Sabalenka at Wimbledon. The 14th seed dispatched the top seed in the 4th round. Novak Djokovic advanced, breaking Roger Federer's record. Britain's Arthur Ferry reached the quarterfinals. Wimbledon quarterfinals begin today. Top matches get underway from around 1:30 p.m. Singapore time. Australia women clinched the T20 World Cup title with a 7-wicket win over England. Beth Mooney and Phoebe Litchfield starred. In NRL, round 19, Parramatta stunned Manly 23-14 with a patchwork side in a shock form reversal. Penrith thrashed Souths 36-14 with Nathan Cleary, Jerome Luai and Viliame Kikau shining after Latrell Mitchell's brain snap. In AFL round 17, St Kilda dominated Essendon with Rowan Marshall's 96-point half. GWS ended Fremantle's club record winning streak. Carlton survived a Richmond scare to climb into the top 10. Melbourne thrashed Hawthorn by 35 points. Brisbane edged Geelong by 22 points. Adelaide defeated West Coast by 25. Sydney beat the Western Bulldogs by 35. Port Adelaide edged North Melbourne by 14.
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7: Into the second hour for you now. It's Tuesday's show. It's the 7th of July. I'm Paul Baker with you for the next 60 minutes. Coming up, we've got Somba, we've got Malcolm Todd, and we've got On This Day in History. But first, here's Taylor Swift.

0: Love.
1: This is AXR. Reach out and email the studio via the website axr.co. Right then, Tuesday, 7th of July, 2026. Let's look at events on this day in history. The first ever solar-powered aircraft, the Solar Challenger, successfully flies across the English Channel on this day back in 1981. The Live Earth Climate Benefits Concerts... That's how it's said. Takes place across 11 major global cities, featuring over 150 top musical acts. That was on this day in 2007. Andy Murray wins Wimbledon on this day in 2013, ending a 77-year wait for a British men's singles champion. Also on this day in history, Elvis Presley makes a historic radio debut as Memphis DJ Dewey Phillips plays That's All Right on WHBQ this day in 1954. And also on this day in history, Cheerleader by Omi dominates the global radio rotation as the definitive track of the summer in the year 2015.

XR 24 hours a day, streaming across Asia. More conversation starter answers for you right now to the question, what item under £10 completely changed your life? For Alice, it was a lint roller. For Harry, a packet of mouldable glue to fix a fraying laptop charger wire. For Katie, a metal shoehorn. For Robert, it was a tin of specialised visor spray that stops his glasses from fogging up. Lucy has a plastic banana guard. And for Adam, it is a pack of silicone earplugs that successfully drowned out his partner's snoring. Chloe has a pumice stone. Matthew has a microfiber hair towel that dries his hair in literally half the time. And for Emma, it's a mini bag sealer that keeps her half-eaten crisps, fresh for weeks. But why would you leave them that long?

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1: On the way for you in just a second. Sins in the supermarket car park. And also, going to the beach. We've got Teddy Swims coming up, Zara Larsson as well. And right now, here's Benson Boone.

is Paul Baker on AXR. 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And now, sins in the supermarket car park. Squeezing a massive estate car into a parent and child space because you have a single teenager sitting in the back. Leaving your shopping trolley balanced sideways on the grass verge instead of walking 10 yards to the proper shelter. The slow motion awkward crawl behind a pedestrian to nick their parking spot before the car behind you notices. Pretending you can't hear the loud crunch of your car door hitting the shiny wing mirror of the vehicle parked next to you, and using the reflective windows of a parked luxury SUV to thoroughly inspect your teeth for rough spinach. And then realizing somebody sat in there.

This is AXR with me, Paul Baker. And now, going to the beach. Well, these are the realities of that. Saddling yourself with three windbreaks, four deck chairs and a cool box, then marching half a mile through heavy shingle. The tactical battle of trying to eat a classic portion of chips while 300 giant seagulls circle your head like vultures. Applying thick sun cream in high winds and instantly turning your entire face into a coarse sheet of sandpaper. The slow, freezing torture of wading into the sea up to your knees while pretending to your family that it's lovely. Come on in! And finally, finding coarse sand inside your shoes, your socks, your car boot, your bed sheets, and anything else for a minimum of 3 weeks afterwards.

You're listening to AXR with me, Paul Baker. We are almost done for Tuesday. Thank you very much indeed for listening. Back with you again tomorrow. Before we go, let's do a conversation starter. At Paul Baker DJ is where you need to submit your answers on the social media platforms. What is the worst advice you have ever received? The worst advice you have ever received. Get involved. Your answers on the radio tomorrow. A couple of songs left to play, and then after that, we're out of here. But in the meantime, enjoy what's left of your Tuesday.

0: From Feature Story News in New Delhi, I'm Neha Punia. The US are out of the Football World Cup. US forward Folarin Balogun was in the starting lineup for that match against Belgium after FIFA's appeal committee ruled that Belgium's challenge to the lifting of his one-match ban was inadmissible. US President Donald Trump later confirmed he personally asked FIFA to review the red card Balogun received in the group stage. Kate Fisher has more.
1: Well, I think you can see from that how this is on the eve of the NATO summit, of course, when Donald Trump will be likely to be trying to tell his European allies that they need to pay more money in defence, and they will be bruised, I think, by the fact that they've seen the US president try to interfere in now even a sporting match on top of the likes of tariffs and Greenland's talk of taking over Greenland. This is kind of another issue that the American president is trying to interfere in. I think it will also raise questions about what kind of political influence sport will withstand, and whether you, if the countries with greater political influence will therefore be treated differently from other countries.
0: NATO leaders are gathering in Turkey this week for that summit as the Trump administration continues to scrutinize the transatlantic alliance. The summit will also see European leaders bracing for a future in which the US plays a smaller role in security and defense. Stuart Smith is reporting from Ankara.
2: As NATO Secretary General Mark Rutte put it, this leaders' summit of NATO allies is meant to produce clear, concrete and evidenced plans towards NATO's 5% of GDP goal for military spending. This is all about NATO trying to seriously show that it is willing to pay its fair share of defence and not rely just on the United States. So European allies, as well as Canada, will be meeting to discuss how they're actually going to do that. They've already agreed, as they did last year, to meet that 5% of GDP target on military and related spending. Now they're going to show how they're actually going to do it. A lot of this, as Mark Rutte, the NATO Secretary General, put it, is down to Donald Trump, who has been putting pressure on European allies, especially as well as Canada, to try and pay their fair share towards NATO, saying that the United States has for too long paid for effectively the defence of Europe.
0: Torrential monsoon rains in India's financial capital, Mumbai, have brought the city to a halt. The rains have flooded roads, disrupted transport and forced schools to shut, as Rebecca Bunden is reporting.
3: Heavy rains are expected at this time of year, but the rainfall and winds have been particularly intense over the past couple of days. Flights were disrupted, some roads were waterlogged and local commutes were challenging in these conditions. There were reports of landslides on a highway out of the city. The annual monsoon season runs until September, and with such a huge impact on Mumbai this early on, questions are being raised about whether much more could have been done to prepare for the weather.
0: From bureaus worldwide, this is FSN.
4: AXR Sport.
5: Belgium delivered a just victory against the United States 4-1 in the World Cup this morning. Belgium struck four past the co-host with goals from Charles de Ketelaer, Hans van Aken and Romelu Lukaku. Malik Tillman scored for the USA as the co-host bowed out. Spain edged Portugal 1-0 with a stoppage time winner from Mikel Merino. Merino scored in the 91st minute to send Spain through to the quarterfinals and end Cristiano Ronaldo's World Cup campaign. England edged Mexico 3-2 in a World Cup thriller at the Azteca. Jude Bellingham scored twice in 2 minutes and Harry Kane converted a penalty as 10-man England held on despite a red card. Mexico replied through Quiñones and Jimenez. Norway stunned Brazil 2-1 with a late Erling Haaland brace. Haaland scored in the 79th and 90th minutes to knock out the five-time champions. Tadej Pogacar powered to a Tour de France Stage 3 win and took the yellow jersey. The defending champions surged clear on the final climb, overtaking Jonas Vingegaard. Stage 4 from Carcassonne to Foix starts around 9:10 p.m. Singapore time. Naomi Osaka upset world number 1 Aryna Sabalenka at Wimbledon. The 14th seed dispatched the top seed in the fourth round. Novak Djokovic advanced, breaking Roger Federer's record. Britain's Arthur Ferry reached the quarterfinals. Wimbledon quarterfinals begin today. Top matches get underway from around 1:30 p.m. Singapore time. Australia women clinched the T20 World Cup title with a 7-wicket win over England. Beth Mooney and Phoebe Litchfield starred. In NRL, round 19, Parramatta stunned Manly 23-14 with a patchwork side in a shock form reversal. Penrith thrashed Souths 36-14 with Nathan Cleary, Jerome Luai and Viliame Kikau shining after Latrell Mitchell's brain snap. In AFL, round 17, St Kilda dominated Essendon with Rowan Marshall's 96-point half. GWS ended Fremantle's club record winning streak. Carlton survived a Richmond scare to climb into the top 10. Melbourne thrashed Hawthorn by 35 points. Brisbane edged Geelong by 22 points. Adelaide defeated West Coast by 25. Sydney beat the Western Bulldogs by 35. Port Adelaide edged North Melbourne by 14. AXR.

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2: From Feature Story News in New Delhi, I'm Neha Punia. The US are out of the Football World Cup. US forward Folarin Balogun was in the starting lineup for that match against Belgium after FIFA's appeal committee ruled that Belgium's challenge to the lifting of his one-match ban was inadmissible. US President Donald Trump later confirmed he personally asked FIFA to review the red card Balogun received in the group stage. Kate Fisher has more.
3: Well, I think you can see from that how this is on the eve of the NATO summit, of course, when Donald Trump will be likely to be trying to tell his European allies that they need to pay more money in defence, and they will be bruised, I think, by the fact that they've seen the US president try to interfere in now even a sporting match on top of the likes of tariffs and Greenland's talk of taking over Greenland. This is kind of another issue that the American president is trying to interfere in. I think it will also raise questions about what kind of political influence sport will withstand, and whether you, if the countries with greater political influence will therefore be treated differently from other countries.
2: NATO leaders are gathering in Turkey this week for that summit as the Trump administration continues to scrutinize the transatlantic alliance. The summit will also see European leaders bracing for a future in which the US plays a smaller role in security and defense. Stuart Smith is reporting from Ankara.
4: As NATO Secretary General Mark Rutte put it, this leaders' summit of NATO allies is meant to produce clear, concrete and evidenced plans towards NATO's 5% of GDP goal for military spending. This is all about NATO trying to seriously show that it is willing to pay its fair share of defence and not rely just on the United States. So European allies, as well as Canada, will be meeting to discuss how they're actually going to do that. They've already agreed, as they did last year, to meet that 5% of GDP target on military and related spending. Now they're going to show how they're actually going to do it. A lot of this, as Mark Rutte, the NATO Secretary General, put it, is down to Donald Trump, who has been putting pressure on European allies, especially, as well as Canada, to try and pay their fair share towards NATO, saying that the United States has for too long paid for effectively the defence of Europe.
2: Torrential monsoon rains in India's financial capital, Mumbai, have brought the city to a halt. The rains have flooded roads, disrupted transport and forced schools to shut, as Rebecca Bundham is reporting.
5: Heavy rains are expected at this time of year, but the rainfall and winds have been particularly intense over the past couple of days. Flights were disrupted, some roads were waterlogged and local commutes were challenging in these conditions. There were reports of landslides on a highway out of the city. The annual monsoon season runs until September, and with such a huge impact on Mumbai this early on, questions are being raised about whether much more could have been done to prepare for the weather.
2: From Bureaus Worldwide, this is FSN.
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1: The Rasmus starting us off with their alarm in just a moment. 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It's 4 o'clock in Hong Kong and Singapore.
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3: From Feature Story News in New Delhi, I'm Neha Punia. The US are out of the Football World Cup. US forward Folarin Balogun was in the starting lineup for that match against Belgium after FIFA's appeal committee ruled that Belgium's challenge to the lifting of his one-match ban was inadmissible. US President Donald Trump later confirmed he personally asked FIFA to review the red card Balogun received in the group stage. Kate Fisher has more.
4: Well, I think you can see from that how this is on the eve of the NATO summit, of course, when Donald Trump will be likely to be trying to tell his European allies that they need to pay more money in defence, and they will be bruised, I think, by the fact that they've seen the US president try to interfere in now even a sporting match on top of the likes of tariffs and Greenland's talk of taking over Greenland. This is kind of another issue that the American president is trying to interfere in. I think it will also raise questions about what kind of political influence sport will withstand, and whether you, if the countries with greater political influence will therefore be treated differently from other countries.
3: NATO leaders are gathering in Turkey this week for that summit as the Trump administration continues to scrutinize the transatlantic alliance. The summit will also see European leaders bracing for a future in which the US plays a smaller role in security and defense. Stuart Smith is reporting from Ankara.
5: As NATO Secretary General Mark Rutte put it, this leaders' summit of NATO allies is meant to produce clear, concrete and evidenced plans towards NATO's 5% of GDP goal for military spending. This is all about NATO trying to seriously show that it is willing to pay its fair share of defence and not rely just on the United States. So European allies, as well as Canada, will be meeting to discuss how they're actually going to do that. They've already agreed, as they did last year, to meet that 5% of GDP target on military and related spending. Now they're going to show how they're actually going to do it. A lot of this, as Mark Rutte, the NATO Secretary General, put it, is down to Donald Trump, who has been putting pressure on European allies, especially as well as Canada, to try and pay their fair share towards NATO, saying that the United States has for too long paid for effectively the defence of Europe.
3: Torrential monsoon rains in India's financial capital, Mumbai, have brought the city to a halt. The rains have flooded roads, disrupted transport and forced schools to shut, as Rebecca Bundon is reporting.
6: Heavy rains are expected at this time of year, but the rainfall and winds have been particularly intense over the past couple of days. Flights were disrupted, some roads were waterlogged and local commutes were challenging in these conditions. There were reports of landslides on a highway out of the city. The annual monsoon season runs until September, and with such a huge impact on Mumbai this early on, questions are being raised about whether much more could have been done to prepare for the weather.
3: From bureaus worldwide, this is FSN.
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7: Belgium delivered a just victory against the United States 4-1 in the World Cup this morning. Belgium struck 4 past the co-host with goals from Charles de Ketelaere, Hans van Aken and Romelu Lukaku. Malik Tillman scored for the USA as the co-hosts bowed out. Spain edged Portugal 1-0 with a stoppage time winner from Mikel Merino. Merino scored in the 91st minute to send Spain through to the quarterfinals and end Cristiano Ronaldo's World Cup campaign. England edged Mexico 3-2 in a World Cup thriller at the Azteca. Jude Bellingham scored twice in 2 minutes and Harry Kane converted a penalty as 10-man England held on despite a red card. Mexico replied through Quiñones and Jimenez. Norway stunned Brazil 2-1 with a late Erling Haaland brace. Haaland scored in the 79th and 90th minutes to knock out the 5-time champions. Tadej Pogacar powered to a Tour de France Stage 3 win and took the yellow jersey. The defending champion surged clear on the final climb, overtaking Jonas Vingegaard. Stage 4 from Carcassonne to Foix starts around 9:10 p.m. Singapore time. Naomi Osaka upset world number 1 Aryna Sabalenka at Wimbledon. The 14th seed dispatched the top seed in the 4th round. Novak Djokovic advanced, breaking Roger Federer's record. Britain's Arthur Ferry reached the quarterfinals. Wimbledon quarterfinals begin today. Top matches get underway from around 1:30 p.m. Singapore time. Australia women clinched the T20 World Cup title with a 7-wicket win over England. Beth Mooney and Phoebe Litchfield starred. In NRL, round 19, Parramatta stunned Manly 23-14 with a patchwork side in a shock form reversal. Penrith thrashed Souths 36-14 with Nathan Cleary, Jerome Luai and Viliame Kikau shining after Latrell Mitchell's brain snap. In AFL, round 17, St Kilda dominated Essendon with Rowan Marshall's 96-point half. GWS ended Fremantle's club record winning streak. Carlton survived a Richmond scare to climb into the top 10. Melbourne thrashed Hawthorn by 35 points. Brisbane edged Geelong by 22 points. Adelaide defeated West Coast by 25. Sydney beat the Western Bulldogs by 35. Port Adelaide edged North Melbourne by 14.
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Think and Try on AXR. Lovely to be with you for another afternoon. I hope you're doing okay on the show today. Let's talk about Oasis. The rumours getting even stronger about another world tour. Let's talk about the US and their game against Belgium this morning. Maybe a little bit of divine intervention there. Also, should we talk about Kylie Minogue? Poor Kylie. And her headline that is not even her own, really. Get to that a little bit later on. And, of course, plenty of things going on across Asia to talk about. This is Calvin Harris first. How deep is your love?

Eilish, Therefore I Am. It's AXR. It's lovely to be with you. I hope you're doing okay. If you're enjoying the football, which I certainly am, you need to go and get tickets for the Kai Tak Stadium when they host the Hong Kong Football Festival. The likes of Man City, Chelsea, Juventus and Inter Milan all training in the Kai Tak Sports Park at the end of this month and the start of August. You can find out more details on their website.

Manic Street Preachers, your love alone is not enough. It's AXR and it's time for a game. It's three-word quiz. Any ideas which iconic landmark I am talking about with these three words? Orange, suspension and fog. Any ideas which iconic landmark I am talking about? Orange, suspension and fog. We find out if you've got it right in three songs' time.

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1: Josiah and I should quit AXR, and it's time for a game. The answer to today's three-word quiz: orange, suspension, and fog. Which iconic landmark was I talking about? In San Francisco, California, one of the most iconic bridges of all time. Surely the Golden Gate Bridge. Well done if you got that right today.

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1: Music on the way from Kylie in just a moment. Do we talk about it? I think we should. Let's grab the latest headlines first. It's 5 o'clock in Hong Kong and Singapore.
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3: From Feature Story News in New Delhi, I'm Neha Punia. The US are out of the Football World Cup. US forward Folarin Balogun was in the starting lineup for that match against Belgium after FIFA's appeal committee ruled that Belgium's challenge to the lifting of his one-match ban was inadmissible. US President Donald Trump later confirmed he personally asked FIFA to review the red card Balogun received in the group stage. Kate Fisher has more.
4: Well, I think you can see from that how this is on the eve of the NATO summit, of course, when Donald Trump will be likely to be trying to tell his European allies that they need to pay more money in defence, and they will be bruised, I think, by the fact that they've seen the US president try to interfere in now even a sporting match on top of the likes of tariffs and Greenland's talk of taking over Greenland. This is kind of another issue that the American president is trying to interfere in. I think it will also raise questions about what kind of political influence sport will withstand, and whether if the countries with greater political influence will therefore be treated differently from other countries.
3: NATO leaders are gathering in Turkey this week for that summit as the Trump administration continues to scrutinize the transatlantic alliance. The summit will also see European leaders bracing for a future in which the US plays a smaller role in security and defense. Stuart Smith is reporting from Ankara.
5: As NATO Secretary General Mark Rutte put it, this leaders' summit of NATO allies is meant to produce clear, concrete and evidenced plans towards NATO's 5% of GDP goal for military spending. This is all about NATO trying to seriously show that it is willing to pay its fair share of defence and not rely just on the United States. So European allies, as well as Canada, will be meeting to discuss how they're actually going to do that. They've already agreed, as they did last year, to meet that 5% of GDP target on military and related spending. Now they're going to show how they're actually going to do it. A lot of this, as Mark Rutte, the NATO Secretary General, put it, is down to Donald Trump, who has been putting pressure on European allies especially, as well as Canada, to try and pay their fair share towards NATO, saying that the United States has for too long paid for effectively the defence of Europe.
3: Torrential monsoon rains in India's financial capital, Mumbai, have brought the city to a halt. The rains have flooded roads, disrupted transport and forced schools to shut, as Rebecca Bunden is reporting.
6: Heavy rains are expected at this time of year, but the rainfall and winds have been particularly intense over the past couple of days. Flights were disrupted, some roads were waterlogged and local commutes were challenging in these conditions. There were reports of landslides on a highway out of the city. The annual monsoon season runs until September, and with such a huge impact on Mumbai this early on, questions are being raised about whether much more could have been done to prepare for the weather.
3: From bureaus worldwide, this is FSN.
0: AXR. 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

Kylie Minogue, who's making lots of headlines recently, through no fault of her own, Aussie PM has had to apologise for comments he made in a recent comedy podcast in which he played a game of love, marry or date, but the first word isn't love, you know what I'm talking about. And at first he was like, no, I can't play that question. Oh, yes, okay, I will. And then gave his answers. Kylie, being the one he would love, didn't need to know that, did we? This is Olivia Rodrigo, Deja Vu. No pressure.

Naked and Sexual, 20 past five in Hong Kong and Singapore. So National Day Parade coming soon to Singapore. Loads of celebrations. You might have already heard some of the rehearsals going on. There are national education shows to watch, previews to watch over the next couple of weeks. And of course, the big day itself on the 9th of August. Loads of fireworks going off. You can find out more details on the Time Out website for that.

0: Coldplay, Katy Perry on the way in just a moment. 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
2: Kate Winslet has signed on for a major Netflix sequel. The Oscar-winning British actress is set to star in a follow-up to Adolescence, Netflix's biggest ever show. Originally planned as a limited series, its massive success has led to a new season with fresh storylines, and Winslet is tipped for a key leading role. Dwayne The Rock Johnson has spoken warmly about his time living in New Zealand. The Moana star reflected on his school days in Gray Lynn, Auckland, and why the live-action adaptation feels deeply connected to Aotearoa for audiences across the region. Australian comedian and TV star Julia Morris has opened up about rebuilding after divorce. The I'm a Celebrity Get Me Out of Here host addressed a humiliating ex's insult and the axing of the show, saying she's now confident and not out to prove anything. Home and Away star Emily Weir has shared her 8 years of sobriety. The Australian actress credited a 12-step program and the Sober Curious movement for transforming her life after things had to break in order to be rebuilt. Robbie Williams surprised fans with an impromptu street performance. The British icon delighted onlookers in a spontaneous sing-along moment recently captured on video. Shortland Street actor Ben Barrington has explained his shock exit from the long-running New Zealand soap. The star described the ruthless cut after a decade playing Dr. Drew McCaskill. And Victoria Beckham marked 27 years of marriage to David Beckham. The British couple celebrated amid ongoing family discussions, with Victoria sharing a heartfelt post.

to my head and my heart. So EXR, let's play a game of Beat the Intro in a moment where I play a tune right up until the vocal and you have to tell me what it is. You ready for that? This one's Naughty Boy. Although it would be good for next time, wouldn't it?

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2: From Feature Story News in Paris, I'm Ross Cullen. US President Donald Trump is en route to Ankara for the NATO summit, having signalled he is bringing a, quote, gift for Turkish President Recep Tayyip Erdogan, widely understood to relate to lifting the ban on F-35 fighter jet sales to Turkey. The two-day gathering has opened with what is being described as the alliance's most comprehensive defence industry forum to date, as allies face mounting pressure from Washington to convert higher military spending into real capability. William Densler reports from the summit in Ankara.
3: Of course, if we cast our minds back 12 months at the NATO summit in The Hague, Netherlands, NATO allies agreed to boost defence spending from annual GDP of 2% on defence to 5% annually come the year 2035. The big focus here on Ankara is how to turn that defence spending into tangible results.
2: All three host nations for the Men's Football World Cup are out of the competition following the United States 4-1 loss to Belgium. The US soccer star Florian Balogun was named in the US lineup after FIFA's appeal committee ruled Belgium's challenge to the lifting of his one-match ban was inadmissible. US President Donald Trump confirmed he personally asked FIFA to review the red card that Balogun received in the group stage, while FIFA President Gianni Infantino said the organization's judicial bodies remain independent. But Europe's football governing body UEFA condemned the decision to suspend Balogun's one-match red card ban, calling it unprecedented and questioning FIFA's integrity. Kate Fisher, our reporter in Washington, says the affair has raised broader questions about whether countries with greater political clout will receive preferential treatment from sporting bodies.
4: This is kind of another issue that the American president is trying to interfere in. I think it will also raise questions about what kind of political influence sport will withstand, and whether if the countries with greater political influence will therefore be treated differently from other countries.
2: France's veteran hard-right figurehead Marine Le Pen faces a crucial court ruling on her political future as she awaits the verdict from her appeal trial on Tuesday. The populist leader has been appealing against her 2025 guilty verdict for the misuse of EU funds. Last year, she was banned from running for public office for 5 years, and if the appeals court upholds the ruling, she will not be able to run in next year's presidential election. If that happens, the 30-year-old National Rally Party president, Jordan Bardella, will stand in her place. Their party is on course to win the 2027 presidential election, according to the latest polls. Marine Le Pen has one more legal avenue open to her if she's found guilty, going to France's highest court. But if the court on Tuesday upholds her sentence, she's signalled she's ready to end her legal challenges. That's the latest Feature Story News. This is Ross Cullen in Paris reporting.
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6: Belgium delivered a just victory against the United States 4-1 in the World Cup this morning. Belgium struck 4 past the co-host with goals from Charles de Ketelaere, Hans van Aken and Romelu Lukaku. Malik Tillman scored for the USA as the co-host bowed out. Spain edged Portugal 1-0 with a stoppage time winner from Mikel Merino. Merino scored in the 91st minute to send Spain through to the quarterfinals and end Cristiano Ronaldo's World Cup campaign. England edged Mexico 3-2 in a World Cup thriller at the Azteca. Jude Bellingham scored twice in 2 minutes, and Harry Kane converted a penalty as 10-man England held on despite a red card. Mexico replied through Quiñones and Jimenez. Norway stunned Brazil 2-1 with a late Erling Haaland brace. Haaland scored in the 79th and 90th minutes to knock out the 5-time champions. Tadej Pogacar powered to a Tour de France Stage 3 win and took the yellow jersey. The defending champion surged clear on the final climb, overtaking Jonas Vingegaard. Stage 4 from Carcassonne to Foix starts around 9:10 p.m. Singapore time. Naomi Osaka upset world number 1 Aryna Sabalenka at Wimbledon. The 14th seed dispatched the top seed in the 4th round. Novak Djokovic advanced, breaking Roger Federer's record. Britain's Arthur Ferry reached the quarterfinals. Wimbledon quarterfinals begin today. Top matches get underway from around 1:30 p.m. Singapore time. Australia women clinched the T20 World Cup title with a 7-wicket win over England. Beth Mooney and Phoebe Litchfield starred. In NRL, Round 19, Parramatta stunned Manly 23-14 with a patchwork side in a shock form reversal. Penrith thrashed Souths 36-14 with Nathan Cleary, Jerome Luai and Viliame Kikau shining after Latrell Mitchell's brain snap. In AFL, round 17, St Kilda dominated Essendon with Rowan Marshall's 96-point half. GWS ended Fremantle's club record winning streak. Carlton survived a Richmond scare to climb into the top 10. Melbourne thrashed Hawthorn by 35 points. Brisbane edged Geelong by 22 points. Adelaide defeated West Coast by 25. Sydney beat the Western Bulldogs by 35. Port Adelaide edged North Melbourne by 14.
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Pink and The Reason on AXR. Right, time for a game. It's called Beat the Intro. Any ideas what this is, please? Who or what is that? Not a drop of vocal to go on. So one more time. Let's see if you've got it right in two songs' time.

Marks and Battlefield. It's AXR, one of the most iconic stage plays, musicals of all time. Jesus Christ Superstar, music by Andrew Lloyd Webber, is coming to Hong Kong at the Grand Theatre as of tomorrow. You can grab your tickets. Loads of viewings throughout the week. Matinee performances on the weekend. Jesus Christ Superstar is in Hong Kong as of tomorrow until the 1st of August. Chinese.

Nathan Evans and I Told You So. It's AXR and the US are out of the World Cup. Is that divine intervention? I don't know. Feels like some sort of retribution. The US lost 4-1, their heaviest defeat since 1990, while the lively atmosphere that had featured in the previous games fell flat long before the final whistle. And with Belgium's fourth goal prompting a stream of fans to leave the stadium. This exit at the last 16 stage of the tournament, overshadowed ever so slightly by FIFA's controversial decision to suspend a red card from one of their top players from the previous game, allowing him to start in this encounter, put the pressure on him, and he failed to deliver. Well, anyway, onwards to the top 8.

Capaldi and Forget Me, your latest headlines on the way in just a moment. Question, where do you think Taylor Swift and Travis Kelce go on honeymoon? Because money could buy anything they want, right? Where would you go?

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1: Dua Lipa, Dead or Alive, both on the way in just a moment. Let's grab the latest headlines first. 7 o'clock in Hong Kong and Singapore.
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2: From Feature Story News in Paris, I'm Ross Cullen. US President Donald Trump is en route to Ankara for the NATO summit, having signalled he is bringing a, quote, gift for Turkish President Recep Tayyip Erdogan, widely understood to relate to lifting the ban on F-35 fighter jet sales to Turkey. The two-day gathering has opened with what is being described as the alliance's most comprehensive defence industry forum to date, as allies face mounting pressure from Washington to convert higher military spending into real capability. William Densler reports from the summit in Ankara.
3: Of course, if we cast our minds back 12 months at the NATO summit in The Hague, Netherlands, NATO allies agreed to boost defence spending from annual GDP of 2% on defence to 5% annually come the year 2035. The big focus here on Ankara is how to turn that defence spending into tangible results.
2: All three host nations for the Men's Football World Cup are out of the competition following the United States 4-1 loss to Belgium. The US soccer star Florin Balogun was named in the US lineup after FIFA's appeal committee ruled Belgium's challenge to the lifting of his one-match ban was inadmissible. US President Donald Trump confirmed he personally asked FIFA to review the red card that Balogun received in the group stage, while FIFA President Gianni Infantino said the organization's judicial bodies remain independent. But Europe's football governing body UEFA condemned the decision to suspend Balogun's one-match red card ban, calling it unprecedented and questioning FIFA's integrity. Kate Fisher, our reporter in Washington, says the affair has raised broader questions about whether countries with greater political clout will receive preferential treatment from sporting bodies.
4: This is kind of another issue that the American president is trying to interfere in. I think it will also raise questions about what kind of political influence sport will withstand, and whether you, if the countries with greater political influence will therefore be treated differently from other countries.
2: France's veteran hard-right figurehead Marine Le Pen faces a crucial court ruling on her political future as she awaits the verdict from her appeal trial on Tuesday. The populist leader has been appealing against her 2025 guilty verdict for the misuse of EU funds. Last year, she was banned from running for public office for 5 years, and if the appeals court upholds the ruling, she will not be able to run in next year's presidential election. If that happens, the 30-year-old National Rally Party president, Jordan Bardella, will stand in her place. Their party is on course to win the 2027 presidential election, according to the latest polls. Marine Le Pen has one more legal avenue open to her if she's found guilty, going to France's highest court. But if the court on Tuesday upholds her sentence, she's signalled she's ready to end her legal challenges. That's the latest Feature Story News. This is Ross Cullen in Paris reporting.
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Dua Lipa and Houdini saying Exile. Got some rumours that may or may not benefit us. Did you know Oasis reportedly gearing up for another tour this year? Don't know if it's a world tour at the moment. It looks like it's just UK and European dates, but that is usually the sign of something else. Fingers crossed, I reckon 2028, Oasis might be back in this part of the world. I've been-

JB and Friends on AXR. Hope you're doing all right. If you are in Singapore, Gardens by the Bay have just opened their Orchid Extravaganza, where you can step into sort of an Indonesian display this year with gorgeous sort of Sumatran tiger and Komodo dragon and larger-than-life depictions of iconic animals from that part of the world. It is well worth checking out. It's on until the 10th of August. Yeah.

his school days in Gray Lynn, Auckland, and why the live-action adaptation feels deeply connected to Aotearoa for audiences across the region. Australian comedian and TV star Julia Morris has opened up about rebuilding after divorce. The I'm a Celebrity Get Me Out of Here host addressed a humiliating ex's insult and the axing of the show, saying she's now confident and not out to prove anything. Home and Away star Emily Weir has shared her 8 years of sobriety. The Australian actress credited a 12-step program and the Sober Curious movement for transforming her life after things had to break in order to be rebuilt. Robbie Williams surprised fans with an impromptu street performance. The British icon delighted onlookers in a spontaneous sing-along moment recently captured on video. Shortland Street actor Ben Barrington has explained his shock exit from the long-running New Zealand soap. The star described the ruthless cut after a decade playing Dr. Drew McCaskill. And Victoria Beckham marked 27 years of marriage to David Beckham. The British couple celebrated amid ongoing family discussions, with Victoria sharing a heartfelt post.

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1: From Feature Story News in Paris, I'm Ross Cullen. US President Donald Trump is en route to Ankara for the NATO summit, having signalled he is bringing a, quote, gift for Turkish President Recep Tayyip Erdogan, widely understood to relate to lifting the ban on F-35 fighter jet sales to Turkey. The two-day gathering has opened with what is being described as the alliance's most comprehensive defence industry forum to date, as allies face mounting pressure from Washington to convert higher military spending into real capability. William Densler reports from the summit in Ankara.
2: Of course, if we cast our minds back 12 months at the NATO summit in The Hague, Netherlands, NATO allies agreed to boost defence spending from annual GDP of 2% on defence to 5% annually come the year 2035. The big focus here on Ankara is how to turn that defence spending into tangible results.
1: All three host nations for the Men's Football World Cup are out of the competition following the United States 4-1 loss to Belgium. The US soccer star Florian Balogun was named in the US lineup after FIFA's appeal committee ruled Belgium's challenge to the lifting of his one-match ban was inadmissible. US President Donald Trump confirmed he personally asked FIFA to review the red card that Balogun received in the group stage, while FIFA President Gianni Infantino said the organization's judicial bodies remain independent. But Europe's football governing body UEFA condemned the decision to suspend Balogun's one-match red card ban, calling it unprecedented and questioning FIFA's integrity. Kate Fisher, our reporter in Washington, says the affair has raised broader questions about whether countries with greater political clout will receive preferential treatment from sporting bodies.
3: This is kind of another issue that the American president is trying to interfere in. I think it will also raise questions about what kind of political influence sport will withstand, and whether if the countries with greater political influence will therefore be treated differently from other countries.
1: France's veteran hard-right figurehead Marine Le Pen faces a crucial court ruling on her political future as she awaits the verdict from her appeal trial on Tuesday. The populist leader has been appealing against her 2025 guilty verdict for the misuse of EU funds. Last year, she was banned from running for public office for 5 years, and if the appeals court upholds the ruling, she will not be able to run in next year's presidential election. If that happens, the 30-year-old National Rally Party president, Jordan Bardella, will stand in her place. Their party is on course to win the 2027 presidential election, according to the latest polls. Marine Le Pen has one more legal avenue open to her if she's found guilty, going to France's highest court. But if the court on Tuesday upholds her sentence, she's signalled she's ready to end her legal challenges. That's the latest Feature Story News. This is Ross Cullen in Paris reporting.
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5: We're doing it for Tuesday. Welcome to the show, 7th of July. Paul Baker for the next 2 hours. Today's celebrity birthdays on the way shortly. David Lee Roth coming up, 911 and the Cars. But first, here's David Grant watching you, watching me.

Let's go for Tuesday, the 7th of July, 2026. Ringo Starr is 86 years old today. Jack Whitehall is 38. Also celebrating Georgia Smith, the singer-songwriter, 29 years old today. And also, Troy Garrity, the 53-year-old actor, celebrating his 53-year-old birthday today. And he was born back in 1973, which makes him 53. It's his 53rd birthday today. It's also World Chocolate Day. It's Global Forgiveness Day today as well. National Macaroni Day. National Father-Daughter Take a Walk Day. Tell You Some Truth Day. It's National Strawberry Sunday Day. It's National Dive Bar Day across the USA. It's Corporate Flip-Flop Day. It's Comic Sans Day, celebrating the font that not many people use. And it's National Workaholics Day today as well.

0: Right, at the end of yesterday's show, you may remember the conversation starter question I gave you. What item under £10 completely changed your life? A 3-metre phone charging cable, so he can actually charge his phone in bed, was one for Ryan. For Sophie, it was a milk frother. A tiny magnetic car phone for Thomas. A car phone mount, sorry, for Thomas. For Megan, it was a tongue scraper to make your mouth feel cleaner. And for Jack, a digital luggage scale that saved him hundreds in airport baggage fees.
1: Paul Baker.

right here on AXR. There is a Tuesday Brainbuster on the way for you very, very soon. We've got Cher, Chrissy Hynde and Naina Cherry all on the same song. Chris de Burgh, Bananarama and D-Mob. But first, Cheryl Lynn, To Be Real, Got To Be Real.

0: It's time now for your Tuesday Brainbuster, and a survey revealed that 48% of employees confessed to using what specific excuse when working from home to get out of a tedious video meeting? 48% of employees confess to using what specific excuse when working from home to get out of a tedious video meeting? The answer to that question is next.
1: Paul Baker.

So on your Brainbuster for Tuesday, a survey revealed that 48% of employees confessed to using what specific excuse when working from home to get out of a tedious video meeting. The answer is pretending that their home Wi-Fi is failing by freezing on camera and dropping from the call.

0: live for you in just a second. Amazing facts for Tuesday. We've got Chuckademus and Pliers. Handy man to have around. CC Peniston, and right now, here's Barry Manilow.
1: Paul Baker.

0: away in the next hour of your show for Tuesday, sins in the supermarket car park and also going to the beach. Before he found global fame behind the drum kit for the Beatles, Ringo Starr worked as a delivery messenger boy for British Rail. It's your first amazing fact of the day. Let's do some more, shall we? The world's first ever official bikini went on sale in July of 1946, named after the Bikini Atolloy, or Atoll, which was where the atomic bomb tests were taking place. A bolt of lightning contains enough energy, electrical energy, to perfectly toast roughly 100,000 slices of bread. And wombat droppings are completely cube-shaped, which stops them from rolling away and allows the animals to mark their territory.
1: Paul Baker.

0: Don't go away. 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AXR World News.
1: From Feature Story News in Paris, I'm Ross Cullen. US President Donald Trump is en route to Ankara for the NATO summit, having signalled he is bringing a, quote, gift for Turkish President Recep Tayyip Erdogan, widely understood to relate to lifting the ban on F-35 fighter jet sales to Turkey. The two-day gathering has opened with what is being described as the alliance's most comprehensive defence industry forum to date, as allies face mounting pressure from Washington to convert higher military spending into real capability. William Densler reports from the summit in Ankara.
2: Of course, if we cast our minds back 12 months at the NATO summit in The Hague, Netherlands, NATO allies agreed to boost defence spending from annual GDP of 2% on defence to 5% annually come the year 2035. The big focus here on Ankara is how to turn that defence spending into tangible results.
1: All three host nations for the Men's Football World Cup are out of the competition following the United States 4-1 loss to Belgium. The US soccer star Florian Balogun was named in the US lineup after FIFA's appeal committee ruled Belgium's challenge to the lifting of his one-match ban was inadmissible. US President Donald Trump confirmed he personally asked FIFA to review the red card that Balogun received in the group stage, while FIFA President Gianni Infantino said the organization's judicial bodies remain independent. But Europe's football governing body UEFA condemned the decision to suspend Balogun's one-match red card ban, calling it unprecedented and questioning FIFA's integrity. Kate Fisher, our reporter in Washington, says the affair has raised broader questions about whether countries with greater political clout will receive preferential treatment from sporting bodies.
3: This is kind of another issue that the American president is trying to interfere in. I think it will also raise questions about what kind of political influence sport will withstand, and whether if the countries with greater political influence will therefore be treated differently from other countries.
1: France's veteran hard-right figurehead Marine Le Pen faces a crucial court ruling on her political future as she awaits the verdict from her appeal trial on Tuesday. The populist leader has been appealing against her 2025 guilty verdict for the misuse of EU funds. Last year, she was banned from running for public office for 5 years, and if the appeals court upholds the ruling, she will not be able to run in next year's presidential election. If that happens, the 30-year-old National Rally Party president, Jordan Bardella, will stand in her place. Their party is on course to win the 2027 presidential election, according to the latest polls. Marine Le Pen has one more legal avenue open to her if she's found guilty, going to France's highest court. But if the court on Tuesday upholds her sentence, she's signalled she's ready to end her legal challenges. That's the latest Feature Story News. This is Ross Cullen in Paris reporting.
4: AXR. Into the second hour of Tuesday's show, 7th of July. Paul Baker with you. Coming up, Andrew Gold, Bonnie Tyler and Prince. And right now, ahead of On This Day in History, it's The Cure with Lullaby.
5: Paul Baker.

Right then, Tuesday, 7th of July, 2026. Let's look at events on this day in history. The first ever solar-powered aircraft, the Solar Challenger, successfully flies across the English Channel on this day back in 1981. The Live Earth Climate Benefits Concerts... that's how it's said. Takes place across 11 major global cities, featuring over 150 top musical acts. That was on this day in 2007. Andy Murray wins Wimbledon on this day in 2013, ending a 77-year wait for a British men's singles champion. Also on this day in history, Elvis Presley makes a historic radio debut as Memphis DJ Dewey Phillips plays That's All Right on WHBQ this day in 1954. And also on this day in history, Cheerleader by Omi dominates the global radio rotation as the definitive track of the summer in the year 2015.

More conversation starter answers for you right now to the question, what item under £10 completely changed your life? For Alice, it was a lint roller. For Harry, a packet of mouldable glue to fix a fraying laptop charger wire. For Katie, a metal shoehorn. For Robert, it was a tin of specialised visor spray that stops his glasses from fogging up. Lucy has a plastic banana guard. And for Adam, it is a pack of silicone earplugs that successfully drowned out his partner's snoring. Chloe has a pumice stone. Matthew has a fiber, microfiber hair towel that dries his hair in literally half the time. And for Emma, it's a mini bag sealer that keeps her half-eaten crisps, careful, fresh for weeks. But why would you leave them that long?

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1: On the way for you in just a second, Sins in the supermarket car park and going to the beach. We got music from Clubhouse, Daft Punk, Adam and the Ants, and now the Dandy Warhols.
2: Paul Baker.

0: 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Leaving your shopping trolley balanced sideways on the grass verge instead of walking 10 yards to the proper shelter. The slow motion awkward crawl behind a pedestrian to nick their parking spot before the car behind you notices. 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And then realizing somebody sat in there.
1: Paul Baker.

And now, going to the beach. 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Saddling yourself with 3 windbreaks, 4 deck chairs and a cool box, then marching half a mile through heavy shingle. The tactical battle of trying to eat a classic portion of chips while 300 giant seagulls circle your head like vultures. Applying thick sun cream in high winds and instantly turning your entire face into a coarse sheet of sandpaper. The slow, freezing torture of wading into the sea up to your knees while pretending to your family that it's lovely. Come on in! And finally, finding coarse sand inside your shoes, your socks, your car boot, your bed sheets, and anything else for a minimum of 3 weeks afterwards.

We are almost done for Tuesday. Thank you very much indeed for listening. Back with you again tomorrow. Before we go, let's do a conversation starter. At Paul Baker DJ is where you need to submit your answers on the social media platforms. What is the worst advice you have ever received? The worst advice you have ever received. Get involved. Your answers on the radio tomorrow. A couple of songs left to play, and then after that, we're out of here. But in the meantime, enjoy what's left of your Tuesday.

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1: From Feature Story News in Paris, I'm Ross Cullen. US President Donald Trump is en route to Ankara for the NATO summit, having signalled he is bringing a, quote, gift for Turkish President Recep Tayyip Erdogan, widely understood to relate to lifting the ban on F-35 fighter jet sales to Turkey. The two-day gathering has opened with what is being described as the alliance's most comprehensive defence industry forum to date, as allies face mounting pressure from Washington to convert higher military spending into real capability. William Densler reports from the summit in Ankara.
2: Of course, if we cast our minds back 12 months at the NATO summit in The Hague, Netherlands, NATO allies agreed to boost defence spending from annual GDP of 2% on defence to 5% annually come the year 2035. The big focus here on Ankara is how to turn that defence spending into tangible results.
1: All three host nations for the Men's Football World Cup are out of the competition following the United States 4-1 loss to Belgium. The US soccer star Florian Balogun was named in the US lineup after FIFA's appeal committee ruled Belgium's challenge to the lifting of his one-match ban was inadmissible. US President Donald Trump confirmed he personally asked FIFA to review the red card that Balogun received in the group stage, while FIFA President Gianni Infantino said the organization's judicial bodies remain independent. But Europe's football governing body UEFA condemned the decision to suspend Balogun's one-match red card ban, calling it unprecedented and questioning FIFA's integrity. Kate Fisher, our reporter in Washington, says the affair has raised broader questions about whether countries with greater political clout will receive preferential treatment from sporting bodies.
3: This is kind of another issue that the American president is trying to interfere in. I think it will also raise questions about what kind of political influence sport will withstand, and whether if the countries with greater political influence will therefore be treated differently from other countries.
1: France's veteran hard-right figurehead Marine Le Pen faces a crucial court ruling on her political future as she awaits the verdict from her appeal trial on Tuesday. The populist leader has been appealing against her 2025 guilty verdict for the misuse of EU funds. Last year, she was banned from running for public office for 5 years, and if the appeals court upholds the ruling, she will not be able to run in next year's presidential election. If that happens, the 30-year-old National Rally Party president, Jordan Bardella, will stand in her place. Their party is on course to win the 2027 presidential election, according to the latest polls. Marine Le Pen has one more legal avenue open to her if she's found guilty, going to France's highest court. But if the court on Tuesday upholds her sentence, she's signalled she's ready to end her legal challenges. That's the latest Feature Story News. This is Ross Cullen in Paris reporting.
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1: From Feature Story News in Paris, I'm Ross Cullen.
2: US President Donald Trump is en route to Ankara for the NATO summit, having signalled he is bringing a, quote, gift for Turkish President Recep Tayyip Erdogan, widely understood to relate to lifting the ban on F-35 fighter jet sales to Turkey. The two-day gathering has opened with what is being described as the alliance's most comprehensive defence industry forum to date, as allies face mounting pressure from Washington to convert higher military spending into real capability. William Densler reports from the summit in Ankara.
3: Of course, if we cast our minds back 12 months at the NATO summit in The Hague, Netherlands, NATO allies agreed to boost defence spending from annual GDP of 2% on defence to 5% annually come the year 2035. The big focus here on Ankara is how to turn that defence spending into tangible results.
2: All three host nations for the Men's Football World Cup are out of the competition following the United States 4-1 loss to Belgium. The US soccer star Florian Balogun was named in the US lineup after FIFA's appeal committee ruled Belgium's challenge to the lifting of his one-match ban was inadmissible. US President Donald Trump confirmed he personally asked FIFA to review the red card that Balogun received in the group stage, while FIFA President Gianni Infantino said the organization's judicial bodies remain independent. But Europe's football governing body UEFA condemned the decision to suspend Balogun's one-match red card ban, calling it unprecedented and questioning FIFA's integrity. Kate Fisher, our reporter in Washington, says the affair has raised broader questions about whether countries with greater political clout will receive preferential treatment from sporting bodies.
4: This is kind of another issue that the American president is trying to interfere in. I think it will also raise questions about what kind of political influence and whether countries with greater political influence will therefore be treated differently from other countries.
2: France's veteran hard-right figurehead Marine Le Pen faces a crucial court ruling on her political future as she awaits the verdict from her appeal trial on Tuesday. The populist leader has been appealing against her 2025 guilty verdict for the misuse of EU funds. Last year, she was banned from running for public office for 5 years, and if the appeals court upholds the ruling, she will not be able to run in next year's presidential election. If that happens, the 30-year-old National Rally Party president, Jordan Bardella, will stand in her place. Their party is on course to win the 2027 presidential election, according to the latest polls. Marine Le Pen has one more legal avenue open to her if she's found guilty, going to France's highest court. But if the court on Tuesday upholds her sentence, she's signalled she's ready to end her legal challenges. That's the latest Feature Story News. This is Ross Cullen in Paris reporting.

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1: From Feature Story News in Paris, I'm Ross Cullen. US President Donald Trump is en route to Ankara for the NATO summit, having signalled he is bringing a, quote, gift for Turkish President Recep Tayyip Erdogan, widely understood to relate to lifting the ban on F-35 fighter jet sales to Turkey. The two-day gathering has opened with what is being described as the alliance's most comprehensive defence industry forum to date, as allies face mounting pressure from Washington to convert higher military spending into real capability. William Densler reports from the summit in Ankara.
2: Of course, if we cast our minds back 12 months at the NATO summit in The Hague, Netherlands, NATO allies agreed to boost defence spending from annual GDP of 2% on defence to 5% annually come the year 2035. The big focus here on Ankara is how to turn that defence spending into tangible results.
1: All three host nations for the Men's Football World Cup are out of the competition following the United States 4-1 loss to Belgium. The US soccer star Florian Balogun was named in the US lineup after FIFA's appeal committee ruled Belgium's challenge to the lifting of his one-match ban was inadmissible. US President Donald Trump confirmed he personally asked FIFA to review the red card that Balogun received in the group stage, while FIFA President Gianni Infantino said the organization's judicial bodies remain independent. But Europe's football governing body UEFA condemned the decision to suspend Balogun's one-match red card ban, calling it unprecedented and questioning FIFA's integrity. Kate Fisher, our reporter in Washington, says the affair has raised broader questions about whether countries with greater political clout will receive preferential treatment from sporting bodies.
3: This is kind of another issue that the American president is trying to interfere in. I think it will also raise questions about what kind of political influence sport will withstand, and whether if the countries with greater political influence will therefore be treated differently from other countries.
1: France's veteran hard-right figurehead Marine Le Pen faces a crucial court ruling on her political future as she awaits the verdict from her appeal trial on Tuesday. The populist leader has been appealing against her 2025 guilty verdict for the misuse of EU funds. Last year, she was banned from running for public office for 5 years, and if the appeals court upholds the ruling, she will not be able to run in next year's presidential election. If that happens, the 30-year-old National Rally Party president, Jordan Bardella, will stand in her place. Their party is on course to win the 2027 presidential election, according to the latest polls. Marine Le Pen has one more legal avenue open to her if she's found guilty, going to France's highest court. But if the court on Tuesday upholds her sentence, she's signalled she's ready to end her legal challenges. That's the latest Feature Story News. This is Ross Cullen in Paris reporting.
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1: From Feature Story News in Paris, I'm Ross Cullen. US President Donald Trump is en route to Ankara for the NATO summit, having signalled he is bringing a, quote, gift for Turkish President Recep Tayyip Erdogan, widely understood to relate to lifting the ban on F-35 fighter jet sales to Turkey. The two-day gathering has opened with what is being described as the alliance's most comprehensive defence industry forum to date, as allies face mounting pressure from Washington to convert higher military spending into real capability. William Densler reports from the summit in Ankara.
2: Of course, if we cast our minds back 12 months at the NATO summit in The Hague, Netherlands, NATO allies agreed to boost defence spending from annual GDP of 2% on defence to 5% annually come the year 2035. The big focus here on Ankara is how to turn that defence spending into tangible results.
1: All three host nations for the Men's Football World Cup are out of the competition following the United States 4-1 loss to Belgium. The US soccer star Florian Balogun was named in the US lineup after FIFA's appeal committee ruled Belgium's challenge to the lifting of his one-match ban was inadmissible. US President Donald Trump confirmed he personally asked FIFA to review the red card that Balogun received in the group stage, while FIFA President Gianni Infantino said the organization's judicial bodies remain independent. But Europe's football governing body UEFA condemned the decision to suspend Balogun's one-match red card ban, calling it unprecedented and questioning FIFA's integrity. Kate Fisher, our reporter in Washington, says the affair has raised broader questions about whether countries with greater political clout will receive preferential treatment from sporting bodies.
3: This is kind of another issue that the American president is trying to interfere in. I think it will also raise questions about what kind of political influence sport will withstand, and whether if the countries with greater political influence will therefore be treated differently from other countries.
1: France's veteran hard-right figurehead Marine Le Pen faces a crucial court ruling on her political future as she awaits the verdict from her appeal trial on Tuesday. The populist leader has been appealing against her 2025 guilty verdict for the misuse of EU funds. Last year, she was banned from running for public office for 5 years, and if the appeals court upholds the ruling, she will not be able to run in next year's presidential election. If that happens, the 30-year-old National Rally Party president, Jordan Bardella, will stand in her place. Their party is on course to win the 2027 presidential election, according to the latest polls. Marine Le Pen has one more legal avenue open to her if she's found guilty, going to France's highest court. But if the court on Tuesday upholds her sentence, she's signalled she's ready to end her legal challenges. That's the latest Feature Story News. This is Ross Cullen in Paris reporting.
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0: 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From Feature Story News in London, I'm Ollie Barrett. A French court has upheld an embezzlement conviction for Marine Le Pen, but cleared a path for her to run for president next year. A five-year ban on the hard-right politician from running for public office has been reduced to 15 months. Peter Allen has more from Paris.
1: She was last year found guilty of setting up an illegal financing scheme for her party through the European Parliament. She was an MP for many years, along with her father, the late Jean-Marie Le Pen, and they were said to be at the head of this scheme. And the evidence is that they took around £2.5 million worth of EU funds over around 10 years. The money was taken from Brussels and Strasbourg and diverted to Paris to National Rally headquarters.
0: US President Donald Trump has landed in Ankara, where Turkish President Recep Tayyip Erdogan greeted him on the tarmac ahead of the two-day NATO summit. The summit opened with the largest NATO defense industry forum in the alliance's history, Secretary General Mark Rutte's pressing allies to dramatically increase weapons production to counter Russia. William Densler reports from Ankara.
2: He says tangible action has already been taken. He says that artillery production by next year will hit around 4 million rounds of ammunition to be produced each year. He says that's nearly double what was able to be produced by NATO allies last year. So significant progress there.
0: 18 people have been injured in Damascus in an explosion close to a hotel where French President Emmanuel Macron was staying. State media says devices were detected by security forces and went off as work started to defuse them. Belgium have beaten the US 4-1 in the FIFA World Cup round of 16, ending the host nation's tournament in emphatic fashion. This amid a controversy over President Donald Trump's personal intervention to overturn striker Folarin Balogun's red card suspension. President Trump called FIFA President Gianni Infantino to request a review of the red card issued during the Americans' group stage victory over Bosnia-Herzegovina. Dave Leventhal, senior editor at the US political website Not Us, says most American fans wanted their team to succeed on its own terms.
3: I mean, you saw the play. Everyone did. The red card seemed to be not worthy of a red card at the same time, too, when you have the president of the United States and officials up to that level of politics getting involved in a matter that that typically would be an internal affair for FIFA to decide. It does call into question, at the very least, whether that was truly an independent decision that was being made. This is something going back to last year when Donald Trump received the FIFA Peace Prize. Gianni Infantino basically cozied up to Donald Trump.
0: From bureaus worldwide, this is FSN.

0: News. From Feature Story News in London, I'm Ollie Barrett. A French court has upheld an embezzlement conviction for Marine Le Pen, but cleared a path for her to run for president next year. A five-year ban on the hard-right politician from running for public office has been reduced to 15 months. Peter Allen has more from Paris.
1: She was last year found guilty of setting up an illegal financing scheme for her party through the European Parliament. She was an MP for many years, along with her father, the late Jean-Marie Le Pen, and they were said to be at the head of this scheme. And the evidence is that they took around £2.5 million worth of EU funds over around 10 years. The money was taken from Brussels and Strasbourg and diverted to Paris, to National Rally headquarters.
0: US President Donald Trump has landed in Ankara, where Turkish President Recep Tayyip Erdogan greeted him on the tarmac ahead of the two-day NATO summit. The summit opened with the largest NATO defense industry forum in the alliance's history. Secretary General Mark Rutte is pressing allies to dramatically increase weapons production to counter Russia. William Densler reports from Ankara.
2: He says tangible action has already been taken. He says that artillery production by next year will hit around 4 million rounds of ammunition to be produced each year. He says that's nearly double what was able to be produced by NATO allies last year. So significant progress there.
0: 18 people have been injured in Damascus in an explosion close to a hotel where French President Emmanuel Macron was staying. State media says devices were detected by security forces and went off as work started to defuse them. Belgium have beaten the US 4-1 in the FIFA World Cup round of 16, ending the host nation's tournament in emphatic fashion. This amid a controversy over President Donald Trump's personal intervention to overturn striker Folarin Balogun's red card suspension. President Trump called FIFA President Gianni Infantino to request a review of the red card issued during the Americans' group stage victory over Bosnia-Herzegovina. Dave Leventhal, senior editor at the US political website Not Us, says most American fans wanted their team to succeed on its own terms.
3: I mean, you saw the play. Everyone did. The red card seemed to be not worthy of a red card at the same time, too, when you have the president of the United States and officials up to that level of politics getting involved in a matter that that typically would be an internal affair for FIFA to decide. It does call into question, at the very least, whether that was truly an independent decision that was being made. This is something going back to last year when Donald Trump received the FIFA Peace Prize. Gianni Infantino basically cozied up to Donald Trump.
0: From bureaus worldwide, this is FSN. AXR.

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1: From Feature Story News in London, I'm Ollie Barrett. A French court has upheld an embezzlement conviction for Marine Le Pen, but cleared a path for her to run for president next year. A five-year ban on the hard-right politician from running for public office has been reduced to 15 months. Peter Allen has more from Paris.
2: She was last year found guilty of setting up an illegal financing scheme for her party through the European Parliament. She's an MP for many years, along with her father, the late Jean-Marie Le Pen, and they were said to be at the head of this scheme. And the evidence is that they took around £2.5 million worth of EU funds over around 10 years. The money was taken from Brussels and Strasbourg and diverted to Paris, to National Rally headquarters.
1: US President Donald Trump has landed in Ankara, where Turkish President Recep Tayyip Erdogan greeted him on the tarmac ahead of the two-day NATO summit. The summit opened with the largest NATO defence industry forum in the alliance's history. Secretary General Mark Rutte is pressing allies to dramatically increase weapons production to counter Russia. William Densler reports from Ankara.
3: He says tangible action has already been taken. He says that artillery production by next year will hit around 4 million rounds of ammunition to be produced each year. He says that's nearly double what was able to be produced by NATO allies last year. So significant progress there.
1: 18 people have been injured in Damascus in an explosion close to a hotel where French President Emmanuel Macron was staying. State media says devices were detected by security forces and went off as work started to defuse them. Belgium have beaten the US 4-1 in the FIFA World Cup round of 16, ending the host nation's tournament in emphatic fashion. This amid a controversy over President Donald Trump's personal intervention to overturn striker Follerin Balogun's red card suspension. President Trump called FIFA President Gianni Infantino to request a review of the red card issued during the Americans' group stage victory over Bosnia-Herzegovina. Dave Leventhal, senior editor at the US political website Not Us, says most American fans wanted their team to succeed on its own terms.
4: I mean, you saw the play. Everyone did. The red card seemed to be not worthy of a red card at the same time, too, when you have the president of the United States and officials up to that level of politics getting involved in a matter that that typically would be an internal affair for FIFA to decide. It does call into question, at the very least, whether that was truly an independent decision that was being made. This is something going back to last year when Donald Trump received the FIFA Peace Prize. Gianni Infantino basically cozied up to Donald Trump.
1: From bureaus worldwide, this is FSN.
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gentlemen, this is Billy McCluskey from Palm Springs reporting for NBC Sports of America. 20 seconds to the start of the 31st Palmier race on Hudson.

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1: From Feature Story News in London, I'm Ollie Barrett. A French court has upheld an embezzlement conviction for Marine Le Pen, but cleared a path for her to run for president next year. A five-year ban on the hard-right politician from running for public office has been reduced to 15 months. Peter Allen has more from Paris.
2: She was last year found guilty of setting up an illegal financing scheme for her party through the European Parliament. She was an MP for many years, along with her father, the late Jean-Marie Le Pen, and they were said to be at the head of this scheme. And the evidence is that they took around £2.5 million worth of EU funds over around 10 years. The money was taken from Brussels and Strasbourg and diverted to Paris, to National Rally headquarters.
1: US President Donald Trump has landed in Ankara, where Turkish President Recep Tayyip Erdogan greeted him on the tarmac ahead of the two-day NATO summit. The summit opened with the largest NATO defense industry forum in the alliance's history. Secretary General Mark Rutte is pressing allies to dramatically increase weapons production to counter Russia. William Densler reports from Ankara.
3: He says tangible action has already been taken. He says that artillery production by next year will hit around 4 million rounds of ammunition to be produced each year. He says that's nearly double what was able to be produced by NATO allies last year. So significant progress there.
1: 18 people have been injured in Damascus in an explosion close to a hotel where French President Emmanuel Macron was staying. State media says devices were detected by security forces and went off as work started to defuse them. Belgium have beaten the US 4-1 in the FIFA World Cup round of 16, ending the host nation's tournament in emphatic fashion. This amid a controversy over President Donald Trump's personal intervention to overturn striker Florin Balogun's red card suspension. President Trump called FIFA President Gianni Infantino to request a review of the red card issued during the Americans' group stage victory over Bosnia-Herzegovina. Dave Leventhal, senior editor at the US political website Not Us, says most American fans wanted their team to succeed on its own terms.
4: I mean, you saw the play. Everyone did. The red card seemed to be not worthy of a red card. At the same time, too, when you have the president of the United States and officials up to that level of politics getting involved in a matter that that typically would be an internal affair for FIFA to decide. It does call into question, at the very least, whether that was truly an independent decision that was being made. This is something going back to last year when Donald Trump received the FIFA Peace Prize. Gianni Infantino basically cozied up to Donald Trump.
1: From bureaus worldwide, this is FSN.

0: AXR World News. From Feature Story News in London, I'm Ollie Barrett. A French court has upheld an embezzlement conviction for Marine Le Pen, but cleared a path for her to run for president next year. A five-year ban on the hard-right politician from running for public office has been reduced to 15 months. Peter Allen has more from Paris.
1: She was last year found guilty of setting up an illegal financing scheme for her party through the European Parliament. She was an MP for many years, along with her father, the late Jean-Marie Le Pen, and they were said to be at the head of this scheme. And the evidence is that they took around £2.5 million worth of EU funds over around 10 years. The money was taken from Brussels and Strasbourg and diverted to Paris to National Rally headquarters.
0: US President Donald Trump has landed in Ankara, where Turkish President Recep Tayyip Erdogan greeted him on the tarmac ahead of the two-day NATO summit. The summit opened with the largest NATO defense industry forum in the alliance's history. Secretary General Mark Rutte is pressing allies to dramatically increase weapons production to counter Russia. William Densler reports from Ankara.
2: He says tangible action has already been taken. He says that artillery production by next year will hit around 4 million rounds of ammunition to be produced each year. He says that's nearly double what was able to be produced by NATO allies last year. So significant progress there.
0: 18 people have been injured in Damascus in an explosion close to a hotel where French President Emmanuel Macron was staying. State media says devices were detected by security forces and went off as work started to defuse them. Belgium have beaten the US 4-1 in the FIFA World Cup round of 16, ending the host nation's tournament in emphatic fashion. This amid a controversy over President Donald Trump's personal intervention to overturn striker Folarin Balogun's red card suspension. President Trump called FIFA President Gianni Infantino to request a review of the red card issued during the Americans' group stage victory over Bosnia-Herzegovina. Dave Leventhal, senior editor at the US political website Not Us, says most American fans wanted their team to succeed on its own terms.
3: I mean, you saw the play. Everyone did. The red card seemed to be not worthy of a red card at the same time, too, when you have the president of the United States and officials up to that level of politics getting involved in a matter that that typically would be an internal affair for FIFA to decide. It does call into question, at the very least, whether that was truly an independent decision that was being made. This is something going back to last year when Donald Trump received the FIFA Peace Prize. Gianni Infantino basically cozied up to Donald Trump.
0: From bureaus worldwide, this is FSN.
4: AXR Sports.
5: Belgium delivered a just victory against the United States 4-1 in the World Cup this morning. Belgium struck four past the co-host with goals from Charles de Ketelaere, Hans van Aken and Romelu Lukaku. Malik Tillman scored for the USA as the co-host bowed out. Spain edged Portugal 1-0 with a stoppage time winner from Mikel Merino. Merino scored in the 91st minute to send Spain through to the quarterfinals and end Cristiano Ronaldo's World Cup campaign. England edged Mexico 3-2 in a World Cup thriller at the Azteca. Jude Bellingham scored twice in 2 minutes and Harry Kane converted a penalty as 10-man England held on despite a red card. Mexico replied through Quiñones and Jimenez. Norway stunned Brazil 2-1 with a late Erling Haaland brace. Haaland scored in the 79th and 90th minutes to knock out the five-time champions. Tadej Pogacar powered to a Tour de France Stage 3 win and took the yellow jersey. The defending champions surged clear on the final climb, overtaking Jonas Vingegaard. Stage 4 from Carcassonne to Foix starts around 9:10 p.m. Singapore time. Naomi Osaka upset world number 1 Aryna Sabalenka at Wimbledon. The 14th seed dispatched the top seed in the 4th round. Novak Djokovic advanced, breaking Roger Federer's record. Britain's Arthur Ferry reached the quarterfinals. Wimbledon quarterfinals begin today. Top matches get underway from around 1:30 p.m. Singapore time. Australia women clinched the T20 World Cup title with a 7-wicket win over England. Beth Mooney and Phoebe Litchfield starred. In NRL, Round 19, Parramatta stunned Manly 23-14 with a patchwork side in a shock form reversal. Penrith thrashed Souths 36-14 with Nathan Cleary, Jerome Luai and Viliame Kikau shining after Latrell Mitchell's brain snap. In AFL, round 17, St Kilda dominated Essendon with Rowan Marshall's 96-point half. GWS ended Fremantle's club record winning streak. Carlton survived a Richmond scare to climb into the top 10. Melbourne thrashed Hawthorn by 35 points. Brisbane edged Geelong by 22 points. Adelaide defeated West Coast by 25. Sydney beat the Western Bulldogs by 35. Port Adelaide edged North Melbourne by 14.
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1: Rihanna and Robbie Williams are ready to play. First is Justin Bieber and Hold On. 26 past the hour. We got your showbiz next.

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2: Kate Winslet has signed on for a major Netflix sequel. The Oscar-winning British actress is set to star in a follow-up to Adolescence, Netflix's biggest ever show. Originally planned as a limited series, its massive success has led to a new season with fresh storylines, and Winslet is tipped for a key leading role. Dwayne The Rock Johnson has spoken warmly about his time living in New Zealand. The Moana star reflected on his school days in Gray Lynn, Auckland, and why the live-action adaptation feels deeply connected to Aotearoa for audiences across the region. Australian comedian and TV star Julia Morris has opened up about rebuilding after divorce. The I'm a Celebrity Get Me Out of Here host addressed a humiliating ex's insult and the axing of the show, saying she's now confident and not out to prove anything. Home and Away star Emily Weir has shared her 8 years of sobriety,

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3: From Feature Story News in London, I'm Ollie Barrett. A French court has upheld an embezzlement conviction for Marine Le Pen, but cleared a path for her to run for president next year. A five-year ban on the hard-right politician from running for public office has been reduced to 15 months. Peter Allen has more from Paris.
4: She was last year found guilty of setting up an illegal financing scheme for her party through the European Parliament. She was an MP for many years, along with her father, the late Jean-Marie Le Pen, and they were said to be at the head of this scheme. And the evidence is that they took around £2.5 million worth of EU funds over around 10 years. The money was taken from Brussels and Strasbourg and diverted to Paris, to National Rally headquarters.
3: US President Donald Trump has landed in Ankara, where Turkish President Recep Tayyip Erdogan greeted him on the tarmac ahead of the two-day NATO summit. The summit opened with the largest NATO defence industry forum in the alliance's history, Secretary General Mark Rutte's pressing allies to dramatically increase weapons production to counter Russia. William Densler reports from Ankara.
5: He says tangible action has already been taken. He says that artillery production by next year will hit around 4 million rounds of ammunition to be produced each year. He says that's nearly double what was able to be produced by NATO allies last year. So significant progress there.
3: 18 people have been injured in Damascus in an explosion close to a hotel where French President Emmanuel Macron was staying. State media says devices were detected by security forces and went off as work started to defuse them. Belgium have beaten the US 4-1 in the FIFA World Cup round of 16, ending the host nation's tournament in emphatic fashion. This amid a controversy over President Donald Trump's personal intervention to overturn striker Follerin Balogun's red card suspension. President Trump called FIFA President Gianni Infantino to request a review of the red card issued during the Americans' group stage victory over Bosnia-Herzegovina. Dave Leventhal, senior editor at the US political website Not Us, says most American fans wanted their team to succeed on its own terms.
6: I mean, you saw the play. Everyone did. The red card seemed to be not worthy of a red card. At the same time, too, when you have the president of the United States and officials up to that level of politics getting involved in a matter that that typically would be an internal affair for FIFA to decide. It does call into question, at the very least, whether that was truly an independent decision that was being made. This is something going back to last year when Donald Trump received the FIFA Peace Prize. Gianni Infantino basically cozied up to Donald Trump.
3: From bureaus worldwide, this is FSN.
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8: Belgium delivered a just victory against the United States 4-1 in the World Cup this morning. Belgium struck four past the co-host with goals from Charles de Ketelaere, Hans van Aken and Romelu Lukaku. Malik Tillman scored for the USA as the co-host bowed out. Spain edged Portugal 1-0 with a stoppage time winner from Mikel Merino. Merino scored in the 91st minute to send Spain through to the quarterfinals and end Cristiano Ronaldo's World Cup campaign. England edged Mexico 3-2 in a World Cup thriller at the Azteca. Jude Bellingham scored twice in 2 minutes and Harry Kane converted a penalty as 10-man England held on despite a red card. Mexico replied through Quiñones and Jimenez. Norway stunned Brazil 2-1 with a late Erling Haaland brace. Haaland scored in the 79th and 90th minutes to knock out the five-time champions. Tadej Pogacar powered to a Tour de France Stage 3 win and took the yellow jersey. The defending champions surged clear on the final climb, overtaking Jonas Vingegaard. Stage 4 from Carcassonne to Foix starts around 9:10 p.m. Singapore time. Naomi Osaka upset world number 1 Aryna Sabalenka at Wimbledon. The 14th seed dispatched the top seed in the 4th round. Novak Djokovic advanced, breaking Roger Federer's record. Britain's Arthur Ferry reached the quarterfinals. Wimbledon quarterfinals begin today. Top matches get underway from around 1:30 p.m. Singapore time. Australia women clinched the T20 World Cup title with a 7-wicket win over England. Beth Mooney and Phoebe Litchfield starred. In NRL, round 19, Parramatta stunned Manly 23-14 with a patchwork side in a shock form reversal. Penrith thrashed Souths 36-14 with Nathan Cleary, Jerome Luai and Viliame Kikau shining after Latrell Mitchell's brain snap. In AFL, round 17, St Kilda dominated Essendon with Rowan Marshall's 96-point half. GWS ended Fremantle's club record winning streak. Carlton survived a Richmond scare to climb into the top 10. Melbourne thrashed Hawthorn by 35 points. Brisbane edged Geelong by 22 points. Adelaide defeated West Coast by 25. Sydney beat the Western Bulldogs by 35. Port Adelaide edged North Melbourne by 14.
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1: You should absolutely do that. Of course, on X, let's play Sean Kingston, Party All Night, Sleep All Day. Here's Billie Eilish. This is NDA. We've got your showbiz coming next with AXR.

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1: Good morning from AXR. I've got your years and years coming very soon. 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
2: Harry Styles has been awarded a Guinness World Record for the longest residency by a musician at Wembley Stadium in a single tour run. The singer completed 12 sold-out shows on his Together Together tour, beating previous records held by acts like Coldplay. Tragedy in the music world, as GRL singer Lauren Bennett has died aged 36. The party rock anthem performer passed away, with bandmates confirming the news and saying their hearts are broken. Tributes are pouring in from across the industry. Taylor Swift and Travis Kelce's star-studded wedding continues to dominate headlines, with guests describing an intimate yet spectacular event at Madison Square Garden. Details of the guest list, including Adam Sandler officiating, and reactions from attendees have kept fans captivated worldwide. In Asia, short-form microdramas from China are booming globally as addictive entertainment. These 30 to 90 second episodes are reshaping storytelling with massive economic impact, though facing challenges from AI and regulatory scrutiny. Wolf Alice delivered an emotional homecoming show covering Nirvana's Smells Like Teen Spirit at their biggest headline gig yet. The British band brought high energy to fans in a memorable performance.
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2: From Feature Story News in Washington, I'm Jagruti Dave. US President Donald Trump is in the Turkish capital Ankara for the NATO summit, where alliance members are under pressure to show they are increasing defense spending toward the 5% of GDP target agreed last year. Stuart Smith reports from Ankara.
3: It's been a consistent concern of the president that NATO allies are not pulling their weight. And the Secretary General, Mark Rutte, was trying to show how much progress has already been made. Over $280 billion invested in just over a year, getting closer and closer to some degree of parity with what the United States spends on defense. So that is the main thing that's being talked about today, turning cash into capability and effectively issuing a report card on how the 32 NATO nations are doing when it comes to paying their fair share.
2: Nigel Farage, leader of Reform UK, has resigned as a member of the British Parliament, triggering a by-election in his Clacton-on-Sea constituency, in which he says he'll stand as a candidate. The move comes amid growing scrutiny of Mr. Farage's financial arrangements, specifically allegations that a businessman convicted of wire fraud in the United States provided him with staff and access to a London property before he entered Parliament. Mr. Farage and Reform UK deny any rules were broken. Ollie Barrett reports from London.
4: The pressure has been building and building and building on Nigel Farage, but nonetheless, this announcement from him was something of a surprise. It's also a huge gamble. It is entirely possible that he could lose the upcoming by-election in Clacton. If that were to be the case, it would be a hugely important moment, potentially, for the future of his political career as an individual, but also for the future of Reform UK, the party which he leads and which many see to have effectively been created in his own image.
2: Marine Le Pen has declared she will run for the French presidency in 2027, hours after a Paris appeals court upheld her conviction for misusing European Union funds, but reduced her sentence. Le Pen says she will challenge the ruling before France's highest court. Ross Cullen reports from Paris.
5: Marine Le Pen can run in the 2027 French presidential election. She can technically run. She can legally run. She won't be contravening any sentence that's been applied to her, but she would have to do so wearing an electronic tag. She has previously said she would not campaign if she had to wear an electronic tag, and so if she stands by what she said previously, she won't be running, and it would be the 30-year-old party president of the National Rally, Jordan Bardella, who would be standing in her place.
2: From Bureaus Worldwide, this is FSN.
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6: Argentina staged a dramatic comeback in the FIFA World Cup. Trailing Egypt 2-0 with 11 minutes left, goals from Cristiano Ronaldo, Lionel Messi and Enzo Fernandez in stoppage time secured a 3-2 win in Atlanta. Messi, who missed an earlier penalty, now has 8 goals in the tournament. Switzerland advanced after a goalless draw with Colombia in Vancouver. They won 4-3 on penalties to reach the quarterfinals. Wimbledon quarterfinals are underway in London. Britain's Arthur Ferry defeated Grigor Dimitrov in 5 sets. Flavio Caboli beat Alex de Minaur. Taylor Fritz advanced. Coco Gauff came back from a set down to defeat Jessica Pegula, and Karolina Muchova beat Naomi Osaka. Novak Djokovic survived a 5-set battle against Felix Auger Aliassime. In the Tour de France, Mads Pedersen won Stage 4. Torstein Tran took the yellow jersey from Tadej Pogacar. The State of Origin decider is tonight at Suncorp Stadium.